Shaggers, they still doing their dance. And they move so cool and smooth, make me wanna get up and take a chance.

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You're gonna wind up where you started from.

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Barbara, this is Shirley. You might not know who I am, but the reason I'm calling you is because I was going through my old man's pockets this morning, and I just happened to find your name and number. So woman to woman, I don't think it's being any more than fair than to call you and let you know where I'm coming from. Now, Barbara, I don't know how you're gonna take this, but whether you be cool or come out of a bag on me, you see, it really doesn't make any difference. But it's only fair that I let you know that the man you're in love with, he's mine. From the top of his head to the bottom of his feet, the bed he sleeps in, and every piece of food he eats. 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The clothes on his back, I buy them. 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
2: For WPAQ and WSYD News, I'm Bob King. In Virginia, Democratic Senator Mark Warner is unveiling new proposed health care legislation that he says will lower costs for Virginians. It includes repealing parts of the so-called One Big Beautiful Bill that Warner says will leave Virginians losing their Medicaid coverage and making enhanced premium ACA tax credits, which are meant to make health premium insurance plans purchased through the Affordable Care Act more affordable permanently. Warner says that will save Virginians money because more people will be covered and won't have to go to the emergency room for uncompensated care. In addition, Warner's plan calls for the creation of a public health insurance option and to accelerate Medicare's ability to negotiate prescription drug prices. Meanwhile, Warner's Republican opponent in this year's Virginia Senate race, Bert Misasawa, says given the timing,

Warner is posturing when asked about his plans to make health care more affordable for Virginians. Ms. Asawa said, "I want to make sure the benefits of these health programs go to the people of Virginia and not to the insurance companies." Duh. A Henry County grand jury has indicted 48 people who were arrested on a total of 122 felony charges in drug investigations through the county, according to the Sheriff's Department there. The indictments are the result of numerous investigations conducted by the Sheriff's Office Vice and Drug Interdiction Units into the distribution and possession of illegal narcotics. These cases involve a variety of controlled substances, including methamphetamine, fentanyl, cocaine, heroin, xylazine, and other illegal drugs. Deputies say indictments represent the investigative work conducted over 14 months. 21 of the 48 individuals indicted have been arrested so far. A Stuart, Virginia woman was killed Wednesday evening after being struck by a vehicle on Morgan Ford Road in Henry County. That crash occurred around 6:22 p.m. Wednesday near the intersection of Old Leakesville Road. Michelle Dawn Sellers, 49, of Stuart, was walking on Morgan Ford Road when she was struck by a Jeep Cherokee around 6:30 p.m. The 2002 Jeep Grand Cherokee was going west on Morgan Ford Road when it struck Sellers, who died at the scene. State police say no charges are pending in connection with the crash, but it remains under investigation. And it's free fishing days this weekend in Virginia. Governor Abigail Spanberger announced the addition of a second free fishing weekend recently, coinciding with National Hunting and Fishing Day and National Public Lands Days from yesterday through tomorrow, September 27th. With a weekend dedicated to the Commonwealth's treasured public lands, Virginians are encouraged to explore the wild and find fishing spots near them. Whether it's one of Virginia's 50 wildlife management areas, 44 state parks, 26 state forests, or thousands of other local parks, this is an opportunity to do something fun and get outside. For more information on free fishing days, including special events across the state, visit the DWR website. By the way, that invitation is open to North Carolinians coming to Virginia as well. And much better fishing inland than on the coast right now. 4 days of persistent wind, flooding, and dangerous surf have left coastal communities in Virginia and North Carolina dealing with inundated street and damaged pavement as the season's first nor'easter turns its next round of impacts toward New England. Some conditions began to improve yesterday, but flooding remained a concern in both North Carolina and Virginia. On North Carolina's Outer Banks, severe ocean overwash forced another section of NC Highway 12 to close with no reopening timeline. Highway 12 remained closed between the Mark Basnight Bridge and Rodanthe because of severe ocean overwash. Initial assessments Thursday identified roughly 500 feet of undermined or broken pavement near the Pea Island Visitor Center. The North Carolina DOT also announced a closure on Ocracoke Island between the National Park Service Pony Pens and the ferry terminal because of severe overwash. Locally, we're feeling the effects of that system currently in a different way as cool temperatures are in place from the northern winds that are influenced by the nor'easter off the coast of North Carolina and Virginia. Conditions gradually start to improve today and tomorrow. From Franklin County, North Carolina, the Sheriff's Office has stopped using flock surveillance cameras after an employee was found to have used the system to monitor a private citizen. The Sheriff's Office has used the cameras for nearly a decade. The department conducted an internal audit of the surveillance system and found a Franklin County deputy was using the cameras to track someone. Detective Janet Leonard was fired after using the system to track every movement of a single private citizen. The audit revealed a stream of highly unusual activity, according to sources, leading to an immediate investigation that quickly led to an alarming discovery. And there are some days you just can't sit down for a quiet meal without being disturbed. A man has been arrested after chaos left a woman dead earlier this month at a Golden Corral in central North Carolina. According to the Fayetteville Police Department, officers arrested Tashawn Robinson, 26, on Friday. He remains in the Cumberland County Detention Center on a $100,000 bond charged with involuntary manslaughter. That incident occurred September 3rd at the Golden Corral on Skibo Road in Fayetteville. Officers said there was a physical altercation inside the restaurant, and the victim, identified as 86-year-old Marie Rozier, was trying to move away from the scuffle. Officer clarified, despite being told that shots were fired, no gunfire ensued. Officers said the chief medical examiner's office said Rozier died from blunt force trauma
ruling the incident a homicide.

0: Again, this remains under investigation as well. In local news, the price tag on a new vehicle is pretty hefty in this day and age. The price for 25 is astronomical. Officials have approved replacing the 25 vehicles lost in last month's flood here in the city to the tune of nearly $1 million. More than 50 city vehicles rated as total losses, according to city manager Darren Lewis. Meanwhile, another 15 are being designated for salvage and repairs as Mount Airy continues to address the unprecedented damages from the weather system during the first week of August. Lewis said the total cost for the new ones and the salvage-related expenses rank around $943,000, including vehicles used in general operations and others within municipal water and sewer divisions, which have separate budgets. Overall, the figure is at $2,613,000 in the general category, with over $733,000 for the water sewer operation. That includes rental costs for temporary equipment deployed and the hauling fees with repairs. After insurance kicked in, this left a bottom line of $571,998 for general operations and over $371,000 for water sewer to reach the $943,000 total citywide number. On August 6, just 4 days after the flooding, commissioners allocated $2.3 million to replace 18 of the vehicles. This was done to ensure that vehicles needed to maintain sanitation and other vital services to citizens. That included a recycling truck, a grapple truck used to pick up bulky materials, a garbage truck, and a few other vehicles as well. Nearly 4 months after Carroll County Sheriff's Deputy Logan Upp was killed in the line of duty, his wife Caitlin has launched the 121 Foundation, named for her husband's badge number, to carry on his legacy. Caitlin Upp described her husband as a devoted father and husband away from his work as a deputy. The couple had two young children. The foundation's first initiative is a Halloween costume drive followed by a Thanksgiving food collection. That said, the foundation's home at Cana Volunteer Fire Department reflects the family's long relationship with that department, where Logan served since he was 16. That says she hopes the foundation helps her children remember their father. And, of course, lots of things going on this weekend. The fair's closing up. It's run over at Veterans Park. Meanwhile, on Main Street, Mayberry Days is at its peak today with the parade starting this morning. Down the road, for those interested, the Genealogical Society of Rockingham and Stokes County will hold its semi-annual genealogy fair today at the Madison Mayadan Library. Doors open at 10. Activity runs through 3 p.m. It was formerly known as the Swap Meet. They rebranded the genealogy fair, aiming to connect history enthusiasts while introducing cutting-edge tools to modern research, helping your job be made a little easier. The library will offer internet access for digital researchers and a copier available on site for a nominal fee. Door prizes will be awarded every hour through the day as well. That event is open to the public, from seasoned historians to beginners looking to start their family tree explorations. Also on hand will be a live panel to answer specific research questions from the audience. And for WPAQ and WSYD News, I'm Bob King reporting.
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0: In sports, NASCAR Hall of Fame driver Darrell Waltrip is taking a break from the public eye as he battles health problems. Waltrip's family announced Wednesday the retired driver had been diagnosed with a progressive brain disease and would be stepping away from further limelight activity. The 79-year-old Waltrip is one of the most successful NASCAR drivers ever and was a longtime analyst for Fox's NASCAR coverage after he retired from driving. Waltrip won 84 races over his 29-year career, along with the 1981, 82, and 85 NASCAR Cup Series championships. Recently, Waltrip had been diagnosed with frontotemporal

cerebral degeneration complicated by a possible chronic traumatic encephalopathy, likely from injuries occurred during his racing career. While this disease will inevitably progress, thankfully it is currently limited to some minor noticeable symptoms. Over time, FTD predisposes an individual to physical complications such as pneumonia, infection, or injury from a fall. Average life expectancy is 7 to 13 years after the start of the symptoms. Waltrip ranks only behind Richard Petty, David Pearson, Jeff Gordon, and Bobby Allison on NASCAR's Cup Series wins list. Denny Hamlin, the winningest active Cup Series driver, is 20 wins behind Waltrip. In other news, Stephen Curry has agreed to a 2-year, $116 million contract extension with the Golden State Warriors, a re-up in line to keep the two-time NBA Most Valuable Player and future Hall of Famer with the team that drafted him through his 20th professional season. This will be Curry's 20th season as a Warrior. Only 12 players in NBA history have played 20 seasons or more. Only three, Dirk Nowitzki, Kobe Bryant, and Udonis Haslem, have spent the entire span with one franchise. Turned to scores last night in baseball in the National League. With their 7-6 loss to the Washington Nationals last night, the New York Mets clinched last place in the National League East. This was not what was expected of the Mets from their fans and the media, after they had the second highest player payroll in Major League Baseball. The Mets picked up only 73 wins this year on a $357 million payroll. That's compared to the Dodgers' 97 victories off a $408 million tab. In other National League scores last night was Miami shutting out Atlanta at home 3-0. Milwaukee beat St. Louis 8-4. Road winners had Arizona over San Diego 11-4, and the Dodgers a 2-0 winner at San Francisco. In the American League, a couple of doubleheaders. It was Baltimore winning at Yankee Stadium in the opener last night 10-2. The Yankees taking the nightcap 6-3 over the O's. Meanwhile, Cleveland won at Kansas City 12-9, and the LA Angels a 7-5 winner at Seattle. On the home diamond, Minnesota beat Texas 10-2, and the Athletics got past Houston 6-5. And in interleague play, it was the Red Sox sweeping the Cubs in two games last night, winning the first game 4-3 and the nightcap 2-0. Meanwhile, other home winners had Detroit beating Pittsburgh 8-7, Toronto over Cincinnati 6-5, and the Chicago White Sox a 6-1 winner over Colorado. One road winners, Tampa Bay shut out Philadelphia 2-0. Well, today in college football, six matchups feature ranked teams, including four in the SEC. Number 1 Texas will be in Knoxville to take on number 14 Tennessee, while number 4 Ole Miss plays number 21 Florida. Number 23 Texas A&M travels to Baton Rouge to play number 10 LSU, while number 19 Missouri travels to play number 24 Mississippi State. Today we'll have the most ranked conference games on any day in AP poll history. Meanwhile, in the ACC today, Virginia Tech at Boston College, Pitt will host Bucknell, Wake Forest will be at number 16 Louisville, Florida State hosts Central Arkansas, while William & Mary visits Duke. Virginia at home to take on Delaware. Number 6 Miami plays Central Michigan at home. Number 22 SMU is at home to take on Missouri State, and Georgia Tech will be at Stanford. Also a game of interest, Appalachian State will be in Raleigh to take on NC State today in non-conference play. One ACC game last night is Clemson improved to 3-1 overall, 2-0 in ACC play, beating Cal on the road 24-10. One top 25 game last night is number 5 Indiana survived at home, beating Northwestern 29-23. A couple of non-top 25 games last night, it was Army over Temple 21-17, and UAB beat Navy 24-20. Turning to high school sports last night, one soccer match. Mount Airy at home beat Allegheny 6-1 to improve to 10-2 on the season. And now it's time for our Friday Night Rewind, brought to you by A&A Insurance. Local teams Mount Airy, East Surrey, and Surrey Central, as well as North Surrey, took the night off last evening as they prepare for conference play next Friday night. There were several games on tap. Out of the 3A, 4A in a non-conference contest, it was Forbush losing at Atkins 17-10, and West Stokes fell to Northeast Guilford in non-conference play 22-17. In the Mountain Valley 2A, 3A, 4A ranks, it was Elkin losing at Ashe County 21-7, and in a battle of unbeaten, Starmount improved to 5-0,
with a 43-14 thrashing of Allegheny, which previously unbeaten.

0: And in the Greater Triad 1A-2A Conference, it was Norris Stokes losing at home to Chatham Central 35-0. The Vikings fall into 0-6 on the season, while Chatham Central improved to 6-0. And South Stokes won at home over College Prep and Leadership 36-18 last evening. And in games involving Virginia schools last evening, in the Three Rivers Conference, Carroll County improved to 5-0, winning at Patrick County 38-6. In other games, Galax dropped to 0-5, losing at J.I. Burton 35-0 out of Northern Virginia. Floyd County upped its record to 3-1 with a 49-0 win over winless Fort Chiswell. And up in Bristol, Virginia last night, Grayson County improved to 3-2, beating Virginia High 7-0. A couple of late scores in the Mountain Valley 2A, 3A, 4A conference last evening. It was West Wilkes beating East Wilkes 21-13, and Wilkes Central got past North Wilkes 27-20. 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For WPAQ and WSYD Sports, I'm Bob King reporting.
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3: Before we turn to the obituaries, I do want to remind you about the revival at Anchored in Jesus Baptist Church. 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Family receiving friends Monday, 1 to 2 at the church. In lieu of flowers, memorial donations may be given to St. Jude Children's Research Hospital, Moody. 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

the Halford family. Mr. Ernest Gray Lawrence Sr., 98, of Mount Airy. Visitation is Monday from 1 to 2 at New Hope Baptist Church. The funeral follows at 2 in the church. Reverend Trent Lyons officiating. Burial follows in the church cemetery. Moody Davis, funeral service. Dobson is respectfully serving the Lawrence family. Mr. Cheryl Murray Lilly, 81, of Mount Airy. Memorial service is Tuesday at 2 o'clock at Moody's in Mount Airy. Dr. Jonathan Castevens and Reverend Jeffrey McDowell officiating. 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Baby Norea Angel Martin. Graveside service will be conducted Thursday, October 1st at Skyline Memory Gardens, Mount Airy. 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Mrs. Jane Covington Needham, 88, of Mount Airy. 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Reverend Andrew Heil officiating. Inurnment follows in God's Acre. Family receiving friends today, 1 to 2 at the church. Moody's in Mount Airy is serving the Needham family. J.D. Simmons, born on February 7th, 1948 in Mount Airy, passed away peacefully September 15th at the age of 78. A celebration of life for Mr. Simmons will be today at 2 o'clock at River Hills Church, 6310 East Sly Avenue in Tampa, Florida. This announcement from Moody's in Mount Airy. Mr. Ted Lynn Stanley, 86, of Dobson. Visitation is tomorrow, Sunday, from 2 to 3 at Double Creek Church of Christ Fellowship Hall. The funeral service celebrating his life begins at 3 tomorrow in the church sanctuary. Pastor John Elmore and Pastor Travis T.J. McCraw officiating. Burial follows in the church cemetery. In lieu of flowers, memorials may be made to the Double Creek Church of Christ Cemetery Fund. Moody Davis, funeral service. Dobson is respectfully serving the Stanley family. Damon Eugene Thompson, age 88. Graveside service is this morning at 11 at Indian Grove Family Cemetery. No formal visitation will be held. This announcement from Moody's in Mount Airy. Mr. Jared Cole Tickle, 26, of Mount Airy, passed away Wednesday at his residence. He was born in Surrey County, January 9th, 2000, to Happy Coleman and Brian Tickle. He was known as Bedroom Shredder by many as an avid guitar player. A celebration of Mr. Tickle's life takes place Tuesday at 2 o'clock at New Life Baptist Church. Pastor Gerald Lefevre officiating, along with Eric Jessup speaking. Burial follows in the church cemetery. Family receiving friends Tuesday, 12 noon, until time for the service at 2 at New Life Baptist Church, 411 New Life Church Road in Mount Airy. Flowers accepted or memorial donations may be made to a charity of the donor's choice in honor of Jared Cole Tickle Gator. Moody's of Mount Airy is respectfully serving the Tickle family. Mr. Richard Johnny Woods, 83, of Stewart. The funeral is today for Mr. Woods at 2 o'clock at Moody's in Stewart. Pastor Teddy Hyatt, Pastor Mark Collins.

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2: Good morning and welcome to another edition of Sounds Like the 70s here on WSYD. I'm Brack Llewellyn. 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TJ, this one's for you. Let's get to our playlist. We'll start with Bruce Springsteen's Born to Run, plus hits from The Police, Roxy Music, and Chicago. 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

And we're off and running on another edition of Sounds Like the 70s here on WSYD. Still to come in this hour, Fleetwood Mac, the Doobie Brothers, the British synth-pop group known simply as M, and Creedence Clearwater Revival. 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

Credence asking the musical question, "Who'll Stop the Rain?" This is Sounds Like the 70s on WSYD. "I Can Help" by Billy Swan, which was released in the summer of 1974, was Billy Swan's only major hit single release, reaching number one on both the Billboard Hot 100 and the Hot Country Singles charts later that fall. And although he never scored big on the charts again, he had continued success as a songwriter for other artists and as a session musician.

We'll close this hour with 1977's Deacon Blues by Steely Dan. Donald Fagen, who co-wrote the song with Walter Becker, says the song is meant to reflect a broken dream of a broken man living a broken life, and was somewhat autobiographical, saying it reflected their dreams about becoming jazz musicians while living an ordinary life in the suburbs.

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Scenes from an Italian Restaurant, a Billy Joel tune that the artist himself describes as one of his personal favorites from his 1977 album, The Stranger. Up next, Bonnie Poindexter's 1978 cover of the Motown hit by the Elgins from 1966, Heaven Must Have Sent You, on Sounds Like the 70s.

This morning on Sounds Like the 70s, some great tunes from the decade whose running time was a little long for some AM radio stations' tastes, so many of them ultimately ended up on the FM stations, you know, like this one. Van Morrison's 1971 song Tupelo Honey was not a hit single in the United States, but his fans and the critics loved it, hailing it as one of Morrison's best compositions ever.

Green Eyed Lady, Sugarloaf's first single released in 1970. And that great organ solo in that long version of the song is Jerry Corbetta, the band's lead vocalist. You're listening to Sounds Like the 70s on WSYD. Let's turn now to Paul McCartney and Wings from 1976 from their album Wings at the Speed of Sound.

You know, I've been through so many changes in my life, girl. Oh, I've been up real high where I thought I didn't need anybody. Oh, and then again, I've been down real low where there was no one in my life that needed me. Oh, and I found that material things I thought had so much value. Oh, girl, didn't really have any value at all. That I was a lonely man, a man with no direction, with no purpose, with no one to love, and no one to love me for me.

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Dire Straits' Sultans of Swing from 1979 first got aired on BBC Radio, but not as an album release or a single, from a demo tape the band had submitted to some radio stations to see if they could get some airplay. They did, and the rest is history.

Curtis Mayfield, Freddy's Dead, the first single released from the soundtrack album to the film Superfly in 1972. Up next, the Jacksons from 1976. They had just signed with CBS Records. This was one of their first releases, Show You the Way to Go.

And let's wrap up this portion of Sounds Like the 70s on this Saturday morning with a visit to the legendary Copacabana, courtesy of Barry Manilow, from 1978.

0: And that's a wrap for this edition of Sounds Like the 70s here on Granite City Gold. I'm Brad Llewellyn. Thank you for listening. Enjoy your Saturday. Stay with us. We've got a bonus hour of uninterrupted 70s following this program. And we'll see you next time when it sounds like the 70s on WSYD.
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0: He's uncommon.
1: They give it to Jim Pickle up the middle, and now he's going to go to the house. The ball is loose on the ground. Cardinals jump on it.
0: Celebrating 100 seasons in Keenan Stadium.
1: Hall, hesitation at first. He's at the 10. Hall, the 5. Hall to the end zone. Hall pinballs his way in. Presents.
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4: 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This is Tommy Morrison with this week's Mount Airy football update. This Friday night begins conference play, and the Bears will take the short ride up Highway 89 to North Surrey High School to take on the Greyhounds. And you can hear it all live right here over AM 1300, Granite City Gold, WSYD, FM 105.1, AM 740, WPAQ, FM 106.7, and two ways around the world, WPAQ740.com and at WSYV1300.com. 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
0: The subjects, thoughts, and opinions expressed by individuals or performers on this station are their own and do not necessarily reflect the views of the staff and management of WSYD. WSYD will be glad to consider requests for broadcast time to oppose opinions or views expressed on any of its programming. 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

0: Expressed by individuals or performers on this station are their own and do not necessarily reflect the views of the staff and management of WSYD. WSYD will be glad to consider requests for broadcast time to oppose opinions or views expressed on any of its programming. Address such requests to the management, WSYD, P.O. 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
1: 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This is Tommy Morrison with this week's Mount Airy Football Update. This Friday night begins conference play, and the Bears will take the short ride up Highway 89 to North Surrey High School to take on the Greyhounds. And you can hear it all live right here over AM 1300, Granite City Gold, WSYD, FM 105.1. 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

0: Don't forget about the revival coming up at Anchored in Jesus Baptist Church. This is September 28th, 29th, and 30th. That's Monday, Tuesday, and Wednesday evening, 7 p.m. every night. Brother Brian Poindexter will be preaching Anchored in Jesus Baptist Church Revival Monday, Tuesday, Wednesday night of this coming week. And that's at 5451 North Carolina 268 Dobson.
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Oh, yeah. It's an old Memphis song. 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

The continent of Atlantis was an island which lay before the Great Flood in the area we now call the Atlantic Ocean. So great an area of land that from her western shores those beautiful sailors journeyed to the south and the North Americas with ease in their ships with painted sails. To the east, Africa was her neighbor, across a short strait of sea miles. The great Egyptian age is but a remnant of the Atlantean culture. The antediluvian kings colonized the world. All the gods who play in the mythological dramas, in all legends from all lands, were from fair Atlantis. Knowing her fate, Atlantis sent out ships to all corners of the earth. On board were the 12. The poet, the physician, the farmer, the scientist, the magician, and the other so-called gods of our legends, though gods they were. And as the elders of our time choose to remain blind, let us rejoice and let us sing and dance and ring in the new. Hail Atlantis!

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1: 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I feel it fade.